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1: I don't know if you know this, but they do call me Tyler Mansbridge.
2: I've never heard that before in my life.
1: When I put on my journalist cap and I get to the bottom of the real story.
2: Okay, investigative reporter.
1: Tyler Mansbridge. FIFA, obviously a big deal. And it was touted for like the last year.
2: At least.
1: About how crazy Toronto and Vancouver are going to be. How there's not enough hotel rooms. How there's not enough Airbnbs. Prices through the roof. People pay thousands and thousands of dollars to get a hotel room for one night. Or thousands and thousands and thousands of dollars to get an Airbnb where a couple friends could also stay. And they got a kitchen. The prices were insane. I found a report about hotel occupancy in both cities.
2: Okay.
1: Now, as of June 1st last year, for the month of June and July, hotels in 2025 in Vancouver were booked up at a 64.5% occupancy rate.
2: That makes sense.
1: And in Toronto for the same period, a 59.7% occupancy rate. This year, for FIFA, as of right now, 47.9% booked up and 47.3% booked up in Toronto.
2: Are you kidding me?
1: There's less people booked to stay in both of these cities in hotels this year because of FIFA than last year when we didn't have the World Cup.
2: Is that just because like the prices are insane?
1: No, I think it's because a lot of people were like, oh, I would go, but I'm not going during the World Cup. Things are going to be crazy. So then they don't book their trips there. I think that's the only reason behind it. But now I'm just thinking about the prices because these people pay thousands of dollars.
2: Well, that's the thing.
1: I'm looking ahead here a little bit. June 18th is going to be the Canada versus Qatar game in Vancouver. Now, of course, we used to live in Vancouver, so I know the area pretty well. There's a Sandman Hotel that's literally...
2: You can throw a baseball and hit the stadium.
1: It's right beside the stadium. So I'm just going to call and see what used to be thousands and thousands of dollars a night. What are they going for now?
3: Thank you for calling Center Reservation. My name is Carl. How may I help you?
1: Hey, I just had a question for you. I was just perusing Expedia, and I just saw that you guys still have rooms available on the night of the 18th, the Canada-Qatar game.
3: For the 10-man signature in Vancouver downtown?
1: Yeah.
3: And 17th of June.
1: Checking
3: or
1: 18th. In, checking in on the 17th, checking out on the 19th.
3: For how many adults and children?
1: Just two adults. I'm just trying to see if they're actually still available or not.
3: Yeah, we have plenty of rooms available for June 17th to 19th.
1: Okay, and how much is the rate for a night?
3: For the standard room with two queen beds, the average nightly rate would be $542.
1: Okay, perfect. Thank you. I was just curious. You have yourself a good day, okay? $540
2: what?
1: A night now.
2: What?
1: And they're nowhere close to sold out. And they're even cheaper online. I found the same room online on Expedia for $510 a night for those two nights.
2: That is crazy.
1: We do this to ourselves. We as a society, we get things.
2: We hype each other
1: we
2: up.
1: We hype it up so
2: yeah.
1: much and then it becomes fake.
2: And it's
1: now
2: like,
1: people
2: oh,
1: are
2: man.
1: Thousands of dollars. If you're going for whatever reason, cancel your reservation. There's lots available, way cheaper.
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0: When's this alternative? 89X. It's the White Stripes. We're going to be friends. The Tyler and Lynch Show. I can't help but hear the intro to the Conan O'Brien podcast
1: every
0: time we hear that song now. It's just, it's not ruined it for me, but it's just, it's a completely different song now.
1: Oh, he's got that Conan memory
0: voice
1: with it,
0: to kick in right there and his hair to flop around. The party is still going on. Our 89X Sandwich Summer Series is continuing. Of course, we had one tonight and, this afternoon for the Team Canada game against Bosnia in the World Cup home opener. I know that's going till midnight. So the game is done, but the party never ends. Maybe if you're looking for somewhere to get out and have a beverage or two, go down and say hi to the 89X crew there. Tell them they can drop something off at the station for us if they want.
1: Yeah, that would be nice.
0: Snack would be cool.
1: Beer.
0: It's pure.

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2: Have you ever gone so far down the wormhole of doom scrolling on your phone, whether it be TikToks or Reels, that you get into the real weird internet?
3: Are you in that real weird algorithm?
2: Oh, my algorithm is a disaster. Okay, it's a mess.
3: I thought
2: it's
3: it was
2: nonsense.
3: Like,
2: it's offensive. It's disgusting.
3: What happened
2: it's
3: to
2: gross.
3: Diabetes?
2: It doesn't even make sense
3: and
2: most
3: golf.
2: Of the time. It's a lot of golf. It's a lot of diabetes.
3: And then mixed in is all this other stuff?
2: Well, this is the point I hit last night where I was like, all right, let's put the phone down and go to sleep.
4: So, apparently it's illegal to do a taxidermy on a human being after they pass away. You know, like when you mount a deer on the wall. I just found out, like, so when my dad passes away, I plan on mounting him on the wall. Because, you know, he does deals like that after they die. But apparently it's illegal. I can't do that to a human. But right now I'm making this video to get his consent. That way, after he passes away, I can prove that I have his consent. Dad, do I have your consent? That after you pass away, I can do a taxidermy on you and mount you on the wall like a deer.
5: Yes, son, you sure can. You got my permission to do whatever you want to with my dead body.
4: I'm going to have him sign a piece of paper, everything. That way, I can see if I can get this legal.
3: What in the inbreeding hell is that?
2: And honestly, I think he's got a pretty good point.
3: What do you mean he's got a pretty good point?
2: Why is that illegal?
3: It's illegal!
2: Why?
3: Because it's unethical for one and impractical.
2: Sick of the government telling us what to do.
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0: LEX to 7th floor, 89X, the Tyler and Lynch Show. Of course, the Sandwich Summer Series continues. The party going on tonight at Sandwich Brewing Company until midnight. It all was a big watch party for the Team Canada game earlier, but I'm sure you could still stop by and say hi if you wanted to. Our friends over there at Sandwich Brewing Company have a new beer for sale as well, which is a little tongue-in-cheek jab over the delays with the Gordie Howe Bridge.
1: I love this.
0: Wasn't there supposed to be a ribbon cutting today?
1: Yeah, it was supposed to be today.
0: The new beer is called Over It, because they say we're so over it and now just waiting for the bridge to be open. We can't wait to go over it. I love that.
1: Makes sense.
0: But we're all kind of over the waiting process, I would share. Everybody except for Johnny, as we mentioned. This is good news for Johnny. It just gives him an extra few days, hopefully here, maybe a week, to pack up all his belongings and get out from under the bridge where he has been residing for the last little while.
1: Is that true fact, though?
0: It is. So if you know a good alley or another bridge that he could live under, or
1: you make him sound like he's a troll.
0: No. He's the opposite. He's a hobo. I don't know. He's too tall to be a troll. It's way too tall for a troll.
1: The opposite.
0: Maybe a nice wooded area in a park you could set up a camp. Just let us know.

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2: The World Cup is here. If you're a big soccer fan, hopefully you enjoy it. If you're not, well, there's going to be lots of stories and interesting stuff happening off the pitch.
3: Is there ever?
2: During the World Cup as well. I think so far my favorite thing has just been Europeans traveling America and realizing just how crazy the fast food situation is.
3: Dude, even for us Canadians going across the line.
2: It's nuts when you get down there. You're like, that's a medium?
3: That's like a bucket of Pepsi.
2: Yeah, it's insane. That's been great. I also found this account called Scottish Banter. And they are introducing what they call the Scottish American Travel Dictionary to help Scottish individuals who are in the States right now for the World Cup. The first example they put up there is the word peace. In America, a peace means a gun.
3: Right.
2: In Scotland, a peace means a sandwich.
3: Way different.
2: 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They will shut down the entire terminal and you will never get to see Scotland play.
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0: Featuring Good Charlotte, it's Bedroom Posters, 89X, the Tyler and Lynch Show. Those two bands bring me back.
1: How far back?
0: Probably junior high, if I remember correctly. Trying to do makeout sessions with Laura Martin.
1: Did it work?
0: Yeah, Laura and I were together for a little while. She was cool. She had studded belts. She had the eye makeup on. She was awesome. Hope she's doing well. She probably doesn't appreciate this. Lynch, you know what will bring you back? Limp Bizkit.
1: Hell yeah.
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2: You know that I'm in the middle of wedding planning. And it's not the most fun thing in the world.
3: Find out how expensive everything is.
2: I anticipated it was going to be expensive. It is more expensive than I was anticipating, which kind of blew me away when we started looking. And then there's just so many things to figure out where it's like, oh my God. And the only thing I've contributed so far is I've hired a juggler who is
3: Did you actually hire this person?
2: Yeah, he's a nerdy white guy who juggles to aggressive rap music. And I want him as the entertainment. So that's the only part I've sorted out.
3: No band or anything?
2: No, just... we don't even have a venue at this point.
3: Okay.
2: But I know that I'm hiring this juggler. I've reached out.
3: Good.
2: So.
3: Good for you.
2: Because of that, though, I've been kind of fascinated in a story that I wouldn't usually care about, which is the Taylor Swift-Travis Kelce wedding.
3: When is that happening?
2: I don't even know. But the rumors have it they're getting married at Madison Square Garden. So that's going around today. None of it's confirmed because everybody's been invited as like sworn to secrecy, you know, by this elite power couple. So they don't want to hurt anybody's feelings or leak anything to the paparazzi. But the rumor has it they're going to get married at Madison Square Garden
3: in
2: New York.
3: They have that many friends?
2: How much does that wedding venue cost?
3: Right?
2: We're looking at places. There's places where we're like, oh, yeah, we're going to have like 70 people. And they're like, oh, it's going to be $38,000. You're like, what?
3: How much?
2: Madison Square Garden. I guess money doesn't matter. I don't know if it's going to be like open to fans. Like who is no? Even there, you don't have that many friends. That's
3: nobody,
2: so many
3: nobody
2: friends.
3: Nobody does.
2: That's 20,000 friends. Nobody has that many friends. So either it's just like private with a friend group in there, and you just have this massive venue, or is it going to be like open to people? Is it going to be like a concert?
3: Does she have her friends performing? Maybe
2: Taylor comes out like it's a love story. She's singing real good, trying to dance. Still Caucasian, so not that great at it.
3: And then you got Travis grabs the microphone.
2: I don't read real good.
3: Read bad.
2: Read not great. Big.
3: Taylor grabs the microphone. Brad Fox jumps over the fence.
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0: in color. It's Headlights, 89X. The Tyler and Lynch Show. That's crazy. When the city has to babysit us, they put out a statement encouraging drivers to use the zipper merge tactic because they want to keep traffic moving, especially during construction season, which is officially here. They're saying that motorists are being impatient and not letting other people in to merge. I've noticed a lot of this. You know what else I've noticed?
1: What?
0: When I do let somebody into merge,
1: oh,
0: and
1: my
0: I don't
1: God.
0: Get a goddamn courtesy wave back.
1: I hate that so much.
0: The statement should be bring back the courtesy wave. Because that encourages zipper merging. It feels good to get away.
1: It does.
0: You do a nice thing. You let somebody in just real quick. Hey.
1: It's like, thanks, man.
0: That's all we gotta do. Bring it back. It's Linkin Park.

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2: This is one hell of a news story. Out of a town in New Jersey that sounds fake. Hackensack.
3: That's the name of the town?
2: Yeah, I mean, there's a lot of aspects of this story that really stuck out to me when I was listening to it, but the town being called Hackensack was one of them for sure.
3: Why, what happened?
2: Well,
4: an unbelievable story out of Hackensack, New Jersey. Fire officials say they had to rescue a woman who fell 10 stories down a trash chute.
3: What? 10 stories down a trash chute?
2: She fell down the garbage chute.
5: Police say the investigation indicates the 25-year-old woman visiting a tenant in the building had ingested alcohol and a combination of narcotics when she fell 10 stories inside the 3-foot-wide trash chute.
3: What?
2: How do you fall down a garbage chute? How drunk and high are you? And how petite are you as a person? To fall down the trash chute. Like, I think about the trash chute in my building, right?
3: Yeah.
2: The chute itself, once you're in there, you know, as they mentioned, probably about 3 feet wide. You could fit down there. But the actual opening...
3: That's like 1.5 by 1.5.
2: You gotta pull the bendy thing down. It slams closed. You gotta hold that down to put anything in there. And
3: it's not very big.
2: No.
6: Authorities say the woman was trapped between the 3rd and 4th floors, lodged in a heap of trash. They had to use special equipment to get her out.
7: They used saws to breach it, and they were luckily able to remove the trash out from the bottom that had accumulated in the chute so that they were able to safely remove the victim that way.
2: So it's good they got the chute cleaned out. That's one positive from the story for the rest of the tenants, but I guess she's going to be fine.
3: The garbage broke her fall?
2: That's, and then she was trapped between the 3rd and 4th floor.
3: Like, that's next level dumpster diving.
2: I was gonna clean my room, but then I got high and fell down the trash chute.
3: Oh my god.
2: I was gonna take out the recycling tube, but then I got high and fell down the trash chute. Now I'm all messed up, and I don't why
3: man? Because
2: I fell down the trash chute, because I fell down the trash chute. So it doesn't quite have a ring to it.
3: No, it needs some work.
2: Imagine just being one of the other tenants. Just going to take out your trash. Like, I think the neighbors threw out a lady.
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2: No.
1: Are they human?
2: My God.
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0: Kings. It's Gone, Gone, Gone. 89X, the Tyler and Lynch show. You know what's crazy?
1: What?
0: Matt messaged me that he wanted to do something this weekend.
1: Yeah.
0: He messaged me like three times this week, and then I messaged him back, and I was like, hey, what's going on? Nothing. Just ghosted what? Us. Yeah. And I don't know if it's because we've been making fun of his headlights, or if because the headlights are back.
1: I was going to say, maybe it's back.
0: But I'd wear a hairnet to hang out with that guy.
1: Yeah, but maybe he's just being courteous.
0: Gave away a bunch of Lumineers tickets all week. Nice fella. It's fine, I guess.
1: Cool, man.
0: Ferb, bittersweet.

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1: Just talking about this lady in New Jersey who was apparently drunk and high and...
2: Fire officials say they had to rescue a woman who fell 10 stories down a trash chute.
1: She fell down the garbage.
3: I don't even know how that happens. That's wild to me.
1: I don't know why I find this so funny. Maybe it's just the visual. Like, if you've ever used one or you have a garbage chute, you know, like, the sound?
3: Yeah, you had to pull it down, and it's super heavy.
1: Yeah, yeah, like, I'm pretty high up, like, and then it's just like...
3: And you can hear it slowly going away. It's like...
1: This lady. She's just like...
3: Poor girl.
1: So, the neighbors heard screaming. That's how they
3: obviously
1: ended up finding her, and then the firefighters had to go rescue this lady from the trash. You work in garbage disposal for a living. I'm sure you've seen some weird stuff, but have you ever seen a woman in the garbage chute? I'm going to go out on a limb and say no.
4: Well, I do organics, so I've had a motorcycle in an organics bin. I've had lots of animal parts that are just weird. Faux restaurants are terrible.
1: Really?
4: But the most disgusting thing is this pet food processing plant. Because pet food, the processing plant, they use everything from the animal, including the intestines. The only thing that they throw away is what's in the intestines, and that's what we have to dump.
1: Oh, God.
4: You're welcome.
1: Yeah, I appreciate the info, but God, that's gross.
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0: Every weekday morning, 6 a.m. till 10 a.m. on the iHeartRadio app, on your radio, and you can watch us. Oh, wouldn't you love to watch the show? 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This is the Week in Review. Patty Handysides, who's on in the afternoon from 2 until 6, she talks about a federal memo that warns of privacy risks as Chinese EVs arrive here in this country. Kyle Horner, he's on from 10 till 12 every weekday, talked about a maroon family backed concrete company that is apparently coming to Windsor. But first, we talked to CTV political commentator Scott Reed, oh, good friend of the program, that Scotty boy, about the state of Canada and U.S. trade relations. Canadian Prime Minister Mark Carney says that a new Canadian-built bridge across the Detroit River that U.S. President Donald Trump threatened to block will soon open. A ribbon-cutting ceremony for the bridge is set to take place tomorrow. Will it? Will it not? 1 o'clock is what our sources tell us. Traffic expected, what we were told, to begin on Monday morning. That seems a little bit in doubt after Carney kind of backtracked on his comments that he made on Tuesday and kind of said this. Here, Steve, you have the clip of the Prime Minister.
1: Everyone's working hard to make sure the bridge is open as soon as possible. There's no big drama. If it takes a little longer, it'll take a little longer, but this will benefit Canadians, Americans, business, tourists, residents for decades and decades.
0: Joining us now? Yeah, oh, go ahead, Meg.
2: Well, no, I just, joining us now, Scott Reed, political commentator from CTV News. And Scott, I do not really like the sounds of, you know, maybe it opens. There's no big drama here. There's no big drama here.
3: No big draw. Nothing to see here, folks. Okay. Look, the president just wants the entire bridge to be dipped in gold foil. That's going to take us a little longer. And it might make it impossible for cars to move across the bridge. But other than that, things are going perfectly. Yeah, who knows? God, people in the area must think, geez, is this ever going to happen?
0: Right. We've been waiting and waiting, Scott. And, you know, there were delays because of COVID. And I mean, you go back to the even the late 90s, we started debating this to getting the new Herb Gray Parkway and getting the trucks directly to whatever new bridge we were going to have. Then the bridge. And then now we're dealing with this. And the bridge is beautiful. It's set to go. Everything's been tested. And now, who knows what's going to happen, if this is even going to happen tomorrow?
3: Look, I don't want to make any predictions about tomorrow, because unlike the prime minister, I'm you know, a little more cautious. But it obviously is going to proceed. So, like, whether it's tomorrow or next week, and, you know, easy for me to say from here. But obviously the thing is going to proceed. It is going to open. Business is going to start to, you know, move back and forth. People are going to start to move back and forth. I can't imagine what little last second wrinkle has happened. But what I think is most interesting as a political hack, right? And I'm watching all this, and I'm watching the president in the White House yesterday, you know, with this, you know, blowing smoke again. Yeah, I don't need any of Canada. We don't even need Kuzma, whatever. I look at it and I think, it is fascinating that it is opening in this environment with the, because, you know, if the president had his druthers, it wouldn't. And so, to me, it means, in practical terms, in political terms, with the state of Michigan, with the state of his political standing domestically, that the president can't afford to stop it. He can't afford to be seen to be stopping it, but that would be too negative for him in terms of political audiences. So he's not getting in the way, and that's why I am confident that it will open ultimately.
2: Yeah. You know, Scott, so just talking about some of those comments that Donald Trump made on trade, he said yesterday, I'm not looking to renew it. That's the Canadian-U.S.-Mexico trade agreement, saying that we don't need anything that Canada or Mexico has. What should we make of this? Is this a situation of Trump trying to play hardball before, I mean, real negotiations start?
3: I don't know. Like, to me, it's a gigantic eye roll. Like, it's the same old nonsense. Oh, we don't need anything from Canada. They have nothing. Really? Okay, well, you know what? Why don't we keep our oil in the ground then, and we'll see how life goes? I mean, you know, you've got the Strait of Hormuz closed thanks to your actions. How about we turn the top off? Let's see if you want anything from us then. So he's just blowing smoke. And, yeah, I guess he thinks in his head that if he talks this way, that we show up at the trade talk table, you know, with like our tail between our legs. Mm-hmm. But we've seen this movie so many times that I think people just kind of shrug their shoulders and move on. So I don't think it means anything. I don't think it has any practical effect.

0: But it is it's an annoying reminder of how little emphasis this guy puts on when it comes to the topic of working constructively with your allies. I mean, he literally, he, you know, if this guy was your spouse, he'd be the kind of guy just like, you know, leaves his laundry on the floor. He just doesn't give a damn what you think. He just treats you like trash.
1: Yeah. Scott Reed, CTV News, political commentator with us. Does it seem like they're starting to get pushback, though, against him? You know, you look at the Kennedy Center, Scott, and his name coming down. You look at that fund that he was going to pay out to the people of January 6th, the protesters that were you know, he says wrongfully targeted on January 6th. Is it starting to turn the tide heading up to the midterm elections in the fall?
0: I sure think so. I think it's absolutely obvious that it is, and I think politically for him, there were always going to be challenges as he moved toward these midterms. But when you compound it with his desire, his actions in Iran, and the effect that's having, the frontline effect it's having on the price of gas and groceries and everything else, I think he's really in a weakened political position. And that, oddly enough, when Trump is weak, that works in our favor. I mean, that's just the cold, hard reality of it. And so to me, the most important tell, to your point, Mike, was when he lowered tariffs on aluminum and steel. Forget all the, you know, a day later, he talks about 51st state again. He blows yesterday hot and cold about doesn't need CUSMA. But what did he do? What he did was he lowered tariffs. Why? Because his ass is in a sling. Because he's losing ground politically. Because he knows he's going to get thumped in the elections. Because he might lose both houses of Congress, which seemed impossible just a few months ago. And so he's not strong enough to withstand and to maintain those tariffs, which is why I think we're in a better position going into these talks. He's not strong enough to stop it. He's not strong enough to stand in the way for his business pal there, who owns the ambassador.
1: Matty Maroon, bridge. Yeah.
0: Yeah, so his weakened political position, despite his rhetoric, is, I think, clearly apparent to the open eye.
2: All right.
1: I like David Eby's reaction yesterday, the premier of BC, who said the sequel to The Art of the Deal is pretty lame.
0: Yeah, and that's, I mean, it is a little bit like Grandpa Simpson is screaming and falling asleep at the Knicks games and stuff, right? And it's like, we've seen it. We know your bag of tricks. And, you know, increasingly we just go, this is a guy who's in decline, certainly politically, possibly physically. But doesn't mean he isn't going to make our lives a living hell.
1: Well, that's it, right?
2: You know, in ways, I'm like, is that even scarier, right? When you're losing control and you're so power hungry and you're just grasping at straws, like, in ways, does that not make a scarier Trump?
0: Well, I think that's a really, really, really important point, because I think what it means is that the overall arc of this bends toward our favor, because he's not going to be able to be as hostile toward us. It means that there will be progress. He'll have to give up on some things.
2: Mm-hmm.
0: But in the course of that, as you say, this dog feels cornered and it's going to bite. So, I mean, overall, it's going to work out for us, but you can bet there's going to be one or two nasty eruptions where he's going to try to take it out of our hide or someone's hide. That's just the way he reacts. When he is denied what he wants and there's no way around it, he's going to decide to grab onto somebody and gouge.
2: Yeah.
1: Are you watching any of this Stanley Cup finals since Montreal got eliminated?
0: I am. Because I'm in a hockey pool, and, you know, I hate to brag, but why don't I brag for a second? I'm leading the hockey pool.
1: Look at that.
0: Attention, but yeah, I'm a little crestfallen that my Habs are knocked out. But, like, look, this is fantastic hockey, man.
1: It is, but it's not getting the attention because it's two teams that no one really cares about, I think.
0: I think that's right.
1: Yeah.
0: But the games themselves are fun. I have to say, I've been sucked into the Knicks. Last night's game was as fine a game as you're going to see. That was so exciting. So I'm kind of getting dialed into that.
2: All right. Well, thank you so much for joining us this morning, Scott. That is Scott Reed, political commentator from CTV News, joining us about, well, you know, Carney says the Gordy opening could be delayed, but no big drama here. And then, of course, Trump making comments yesterday on CUSMA saying, oh, we don't need anything from Canada, and I'm not looking to renew. So We'll have to see all this all plays out.
1: Okay.
2: Could you imagine Monday, are we driving across it or are we not?
1: I don't know.
2: Mike and I have a whole broadcast set up
1: for
2: you guys.
1: We're planning it and we don't know if it's go or what's going on, and we're going to have to wait and see, I guess. I mean, there has been no official press release about all of this happening. This is all from sources and politicians commenting. There has been no official press release that has gone out talk about the ribbon cutting and the opening on Monday to traffic. So nothing is official.
2: It's so much speculation.
1: It's very strange, and it's all because of the circus that's been created. 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Mike K. Cook, mornings, Mike and Meg, every weekday morning, 6 till 10. And one of my favorite segments that we do is called Way Back Windsor Essex, where we look at the history of our city and our county. And if you want to hear some of the segments that we've done in all of our segments, subscribe to our podcast. Just open your podcast app and search Mornings with Mike and Meg. Up next, Kyle Horner. He's on After Us, 10 till 12 weekdays. Talk to War II counselor Fraser Fathers about concerns that are rising with a new concrete company backed by the Maroon family that apparently is coming to Windsor.
3: Well, good morning and welcome to the Kyle Horner Show. And the biggest story coming out of the weekend is news that the Maroon family that owns the Ambassador Bridge and an abundance of other enterprises could be bringing their concrete business to the Sandwich area, a part of the city where they've had a long history of conflict over derelict homes and where air quality is already a concern among residents. A banner strapped to a fence near the Gordie Howe Bridge announces that a company called CTC Concrete is coming soon. The province has issued regulatory approvals to CTC Concrete Inc., including environmental compliance approval for air and noise back in 2025 and a 10-year permit to take water for manufacturing purposes. When it comes to that permit to take water from the Detroit River, CTC Concrete is allowed to take almost 1 million liters of water a day from the Detroit River for up to 250 days each year. Very interesting news this morning, and to discuss it with us is the counselor for Ward 2, Fraser Fathers. Fraser, thank you for joining us today. How are you?
4: I'm good, Kyle. Thanks for having me on.
3: I appreciate you coming on. Very important story here. Do we welcome them, or do you have concerns?
4: It's always good when a new business is coming to town, but the Ambassador Bridge and the Maroon family and CTC have a long and almost urban legend history in Ward 2. And so there are certainly concerns. I even just since the signs have gone up, I've had residents reaching out asking, hey, what's going on with this? Do we know more? I think at this point we're in a wait and see mode. We don't know exactly when they're going to be operating and what they're going to be building or doing there just yet. No official planning applications have been sent to the city. I know they've gotten some provincial approvals. I've reached out to the province to get more information from them about what those approvals actually entail. But, you know, at this point, we're sort of waiting and seeing, and we'll go from there.
3: You have any idea if there's local jobs coming from this?
4: Well, as of this point, I don't. You know, so the CTC, the sort of overarching, does operate what's called, I believe, Hercules Construction and Concrete over in the States. And one of the things that they're sort of famous for is, you know, the CTC in general and the Ambassador Bridge is vertical integration, right? So they have their trucking company that takes their bridge. And when they expanded the U.S. Plaza over in the States, they used their own construction company to do some of that work. And so, you know, obviously there's some negotiations ongoing around between the city and the bridge. They're sort of frozen right now, given the state of the Gordie Howe Bridge. But I suspect this is sort of a step in that direction, and that they're getting ready to build their plaza as they're required to by federal permit. And, you know, they're going to do it with their company, which means they're going to hire some people in Canada to do that work. But, you know, obviously the devil will be in the details.
3: With everything going on, when it comes to the drama, the opening of the Gordie Howe Bridge, we know that Trump is blocking that. When it comes to some reports, it is linked to the Maroon family. What are your thoughts on that? And now we're going to support their concrete company in this area?
4: Support their concrete company, I don't know, right? Like, I think they're going to run a concrete company.
3: Mm-hmm.
4: I want to see the Gordie Howe Bridge open. You know, I sit on the Sandwich BIA. mm-hmm. board as part of as being a Ward 2 counselor. And we have a whole bunch of plans ready to go the moment that bridge opens to welcome folks into Sandwich Town. You know, you've seen the ads that have been running. We have more ads to run in the U.S. to try and bring people over across that bridge. We're excited for that opening. You know, again, the city is, and I stand with the mayor on his position, though. You know, this bridge, unfortunately, has become a bigger piece of the trade negotiation puzzles, I believe, between Canada and the U.S. And so we want to see this bridge open, but it can't be, you know, at the detriment of the community or the country as well, I don't think. So I think at this point, again, we're in wait and see mode. As of now, there's no formal operations at CTC Concrete. They're not making concrete there. They're not doing anything. Right now, it's just a yard with some trucks and a sign and a warehouse. And they're doing maintenance from the sounds of it on the trucks that are there. So we're sort of waiting and seeing, and as I get more information, I'll certainly share it back to the community.
3: Detriment, you said the word there. Let's go with that and the environment, because they've had issues stateside when it comes to what they're doing in Michigan, breaking some of the rules and not really caring about the environment. Let's put it that way. Also, you know, about 1 million liters a day when it comes to taking water from the Detroit River. You have any concerns that way, especially when it seems like there's going to be some residential building in that area of Sandwich?
4: Yeah, absolutely. So I think, again, so there are some different environmental regulations between Canada and the U.S. I have reached out to the province to get more details on the permits. You know, I know the general summaries are online. And really, once I have that information, my plan is to circle back to the community. I do have concerns about are they, you know, they have a track record in the U.S.,
3: yeah.
4: But certainly we hope that they're willing to be good neighbors. They're, you know, this part of, unfortunately, and, you know, West Windsor residents know this, you know, we are downwind. Parts of the neighborhood is downwind of where that plant would be in Zug Island and other things like that. So the pollution will probably come this way. We'll have to figure out what those things are, and I'm relying on, you know, we'll be relying on the province to ensure that there's proper monitoring of this facility when it's up and operational. And then also, you know, the neighborhood. You know, the neighborhood has had a long history of keeping their eye on the Ambassador Bridge and its operations, and whether it's calling 311 about the boarded up homes or, you know, suddenly steel appearing next to the Ambassador Bridge and calling City Council to find out what's going on with there. You know, I expect there'll be residents highly engaged on this issue going forward, and I'm going to stand there right with them, and we're going to keep an eye on this and hold them accountable where we can.
3: Okay, we'll leave it there. Frazier, thank you for doing this. Really do appreciate it.
4: Thanks for having me on, Kyle.
3: Again, that was Ward 2 Councillor Frazier Fathers talking about the Maroon family. Yes, that Maroon family that owns the Ambassador Bridge could be bringing a concrete business to the Sandwich area. A banner strapped to a fence near the Gordie Howe Bridge announces that a company called CTC Concrete is coming soon. The province has issued regulatory approvals to CTC Concrete, including environmental compliance approval, that's air and noise, which was back in 2025, and a 10-year permit to take water for manufacturing purposes. They can take up almost 1 million liters of water a day from the Detroit River for up to 250 days each year. I want your thoughts on this because I am really struggling. Yes, we need jobs in this area. Yes, you know what? If it was a different concrete company that wasn't owned by the Maroon family, we would probably welcome them, especially if they're bringing jobs here. This family has brought so much pain to this community, literally helping to block the opening of the Gordie Howe Bridge right now with their relationship with Donald Trump. We know about the derelict homes and all of the controversy, all of the drama when it comes to the Sandwich area and the Maroon family. I want nothing to do with this family. If they're going to come here and bring jobs, fine, I'll accept it. But other than that, I want nothing to do with this family. You know, I've been a supporter of the tunnel. I will not take that bridge. That whole family reminds me of Mr. Burns on The Simpsons. They don't care about the environment. They don't care about you. They don't care about this community. All they do is care about making money. If you think they care about this community, if you think they care about the environment, they absolutely don't. And so I want to hear from you. Are we welcoming them? Or do you want nothing to do with them in this community? 519-792-2559. We'll take the break and come back. It's the Kyle Horner Show here on AM 800.
1: 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Search Mornings, Mike and Meg, or search The Shift, The Kyle Horner Show. And earlier this week on The Shift, which you can hear live every afternoon, 2 till 6, Patty Handysides was joined by Stephanie Wallcraft, who is a writer for Driving.ca, about a federal memo that warns of privacy risks as Chinese EVs arrive in Canada.
5: Well, you may know that some of those Chinese EVs have started to arrive in Canada. You may recall the Prime Minister made a deal with China to allow up to 50,000 to be sold in Canada. Are people buying them? Well, funny enough, if you work for the Canadian government, maybe you shouldn't be driving a Chinese EV. There's a federal memo that came out warning of privacy risks as those Chinese EVs arrive in Canada. Stephanie Wallcraft is a freelance automotive writer and spoke with me about it. You know, as we talk about, you know, the deal that was made with the Prime Minister and China about bringing Chinese EVs here, what are we hearing now about a memo out there about driving them?
6: Well, there are a lot of different aspects of this deal and this arrangement that are drawing attention. This particular one that you're talking about is this concern that was raised and only really became public because of a freedom of information request. That there's a memo internally within the Canadian government apparently suggesting that Canadians should be cautious about Chinese EVs if they're concerned about their privacy. That wording may not be exactly as it was put in the memo, but that's the gist of it. And there's a lot just in that topic with Chinese EVs to dig into because it's being viewed as a national security concern to the point where there's a bill on the table at Congress in the United States saying that if you buy one of these EVs in Canada, you may not be able to cross the border with it if this bill goes through. In fact, you won't be able to. So, And that's interesting in particular because Mexico has been importing Chinese EVs for a while, and so this really blocks both sides of the border from being able to access the United States with these cars. So lots to dig into here.
5: Yeah, and it's interesting because, I mean, this is a federal government memo we're talking about, and it was the federal government that was the impetus to get Chinese EVs here.
6: Well, and let's go back even a little bit more in time where the federal government said federal government employees should not be using TikTok because of the Chinese connection.
5: Yes.
6: And yet how many Canadians are still accessing TikTok every day, right? So it's sort of, we can view it as a matter of your personal privacy and how much do you really have to hide as opposed to somebody who works for the federal government maybe drives their car into a parking lot for a sensitive facility every day may not want to be driving a Chinese EV. But again, there's more to it than that, right? Because when we look to the United States, Tesla, reportedly, I have not independently verified this, but I've seen it reported in many places, that Tesla apparently has 20 times the entire volume of YouTube's worth of data just from their full self-driving feature.
5: Wow.
6: I know. That's mind-blowing. We can't even conceive of how much data that is. And that's collected from the cameras all around the car and everything. And people would have called you crazy a couple of years ago for suggesting that that could be a national security concern. But look where we are today.
5: So there's a lot, and I know, you know, there's a lot of controversy over this whole idea of bringing the Chinese EVs here. You know, the auto sector was certainly worried about it, of the buy here. Others saying, you know, you don't really worry about it that much, because we've already got Chinese EVs here that like EVs, the Teslas that are made there that are here. There's just so much, I guess, conflicting information out there about this. And yeah, a lot of customers thinking, I want to look into this. If I can get one on the cheap, then I'm going for it.
6: Right. Let's dig into that a little bit too, because Tesla does build EVs in China. Tesla as a company is not as beholden to the Chinese government. Beholden might not be the right word, but not as tied to the Chinese government as some automakers are in China, right? And you point out that there are Chinese EVs already on Canadian roads, and that's true because Volvo and Polestar are two companies owned by a Chinese group called Geely, but that's a privately owned Chinese company. Again, we don't necessarily know at our level here in North American society exactly how tied to the Chinese government a private Chinese automaker is as opposed to a state-owned Chinese automaker. Mm-hmm. But what we're talking about here, yes, there are Chinese EVs already on our roads. They may already have access to this information we're talking about. We don't really know. But certainly the idea that a state-owned automaker might provide more access to the Chinese government is a valid concern. Should the average Canadian necessarily be worried about it? If you've got nothing to hide and you think that, you know, a $25,000 or whatever they end up costing. We don't have the actual price yet, but a cheap EV that's decent quality and has good range and operating costs are low and you don't really have anything to hide yourself, that might feel worth it to you. But there are lots of things to consider.
5: Yeah, and you know, living on right on the border like we are here in Windsor, Essex, that's another concern, as you brought up, you know, worried about whether you can cross the border with it.
6: Right, exactly. And that we won't know for a while exactly where that's going to land, because if that's got to go through Congress, and there are lots of different things that could affect that. There are lots of different viewpoints on this, right? Some people say that the national security concern is not actually as much of an issue as it's being made out to be, and this is really more about protecting the interests of American automakers who have invested significant amounts of money into their EV programs and are not managing to get their costs down as well as the Chinese automakers have. So is that the case, where this is really about protecting American corporate interests? That's a great question too. Very well could be. I don't think anybody's going to have the full answer to any of this for a while.
5: From your looking into this, is there really an appetite for these Chinese EVs in Canada? Do you get that feeling?
6: Yeah, a few months ago I would have said maybe not so much, but now when we're looking at the way that fuel costs have been driven up by the conflict in Iran and the political environment just generally, I think there's more of an appetite now than there would have been just even a few months ago. Canadians, all consumers, but Canadians in particular, have this habit of buying a car based on the environment that's right in front of them at the moment that they need to buy the car, right? Mm-hmm. People are quite happy to buy an enormous truck, even if they don't really need a truck, when gas prices are $1.10 a liter, you know? Yeah. But when it goes spikes a year later up to almost $2, they're regretting that decision. So where we are right now is gas prices are through the roof. They've settled a little bit, but we can't predict right now what's going to happen with them. There's every chance that they could spike again. And I think in the long term, we have to consider that gas prices are only going to go up because we're looking at, you know, fuel supply issues at some point down the line. So there is good reason for us to, as a society, start transitioning away from oil and gas. Do people really want to do that quickly? It depends on, like I said, what's in front of them at the time. And I think that some people are finally hitting their breaking point where they're realizing this is only going to get more expensive and we really need to start looking into this. And we can go into a whole other discussion of what the charging infrastructure is like and you know, what is it actually like to own an EV. It's getting better, I can tell you that, but it's not all the way to where it needs to be. But it's not going to get to where it needs to be until there's more adoption. It's sort of that chicken and egg scenario. And if this is the thing that finally tips more people over to buying an EV and then pushing for that infrastructure, it could be something that makes a big difference.
5: Okay. Well, I appreciate it. Great insights into this for sure, Stephanie. I really appreciate your knowledge.
6: My pleasure.
5: That's Stephanie Wallcraft, a freelance automotive writer. So there we go. A federal memo, a warning of privacy risks as the Chinese EVs arrive in Canada. The memo states there's an increasing threat of malicious actors targeting digital devices. And of course, there's some growing apathy towards our own personal information being collected. Yeah, the technology can get into the wrong hands, hands of adversaries. Back in 2017, the Chinese government passed a national intelligence law that requires any Chinese companies to comply with state orders to hand over any information they get like that. So, yeah, there is reason to wonder about it.
1: That's a wrap. Some of the top stories from this past week. 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And you can watch us. Oh, wouldn't you love to watch the show? You can on CTV Windsor every morning at 6. And have a great weekend. Enjoy it, everybody.

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Yep, just 366 kilometers up the 401 or 619 miles across I-80. Right in our backyard. 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

While the eyes of the world are on North America for the biggest sporting event on earth, let's keep the place tidy, put aside our differences, and smile when the cameras are on us. Oh, and give your Italian friends a hug. Let them know they can try again in 4 years. 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

Citizen X isn't us. 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
2: Hey, it's Johnny. 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Like, we finally kind of passed that humidity. 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A lot of sports this weekend, so you got to be stocking up for that. 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Well, maybe it was, like, 2.5 weeks, but it sounds pretty bad when I put it like that when you see how many cans I have. 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But come say hi. It's Johnny. I am here at the beer store at 2390 Walker Road, just near the assembly plant, until 5 o'clock.
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2: Hey, what's up? It's Johnny. I am reporting live from the wind tunnel of Walker Road. And by that, I mean we are having an awesome time at the beer store at 2380 Walker Road today. I'm going to be here till 5 o'clock. Come bring back your empties. I know you got some hanging around your basement. I had about 200. I swear, it's been a long time. It definitely wasn't only like 1 or 2 weeks worth of beer cans. In any case, you're just flushing money down the toilet if you don't bring it into the beer store. Get your deposit back. And while you're here, you get some swag from us. Not only 89X stickers, 89X beer koozies, also you've got beer store socks. I've never seen these before. You could be the only person in town rocking beer store socks. As well, I've got $10 beer store gift cards. If you come over and say, Johnny, give me a $10 gift card to the beer store, I'll just give it to you. While supplies last, of course, they're going to go quick. So come out to 2380 Walker Road today. We also have a chance for you to win your way into our 89X birthday bash. Big shout out to Quentin and Eric, who already stopped by to say hi. Big fans of the show. Really great to meet you guys. And also to Steve, who offered us some bungee cords to try to attach our stuff to our tent so it doesn't literally blow away down Walker Road. Again, I'm here till 5 o'clock, 2380 Walker Road at the beer store. It's Johnny on 89X.
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0: is locked and loaded. The countdown to the party of the summer is on. The Lumineers are set to take over RBC Rock the Park in London on July 15th with special guests Dylan Gossett, Michael Marchegi, and Valley. 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
2: What's up? 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I am broadcasting live from the beer store at 2380 Walker Road today until 5 o'clock. Come bring back your empties. It is a beautiful day. Got to stock up for the rest of the weekend because, you know, it's a little breezy today, but I'll take that over the mugginess that we had the past few days any day. So if you're hanging out by the pool, you're going to need a cold one, right? If you're watching any of the sports games going on this weekend, you're going to need a cold one. And we've got some awesome stuff here for you today as well. I'm talking $10 beer store gift cards. If you come say, hey, Johnny, give me a gift card, you got it. You can also get some beer store swag, socks, stickers. 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So again, I'm at 2380 Walker Road, just by the assembly plant there near the Pioneer, near the Tim Hortons. Come return your empties, get your money back, get some cold ones, and hang out with me. 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
1: Hey, it's Johnny. I'm hanging out live at the beer store at 2380 Walker Road today until 5 o'clock. We got some giveaways for you. 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I got stickers for you from 89X, but the beer store also has stickers for you and some socks. I've never seen beer store socks before, but they've been a hot commodity. 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So come say hi again, 2380 Walker Road near the assembly plant there with the Tim Hortons and the Pioneer, and bring your empties. 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Again, I'll be here until 5 o'clock, an absolutely beautiful day, a little bit breezy, but it honestly is making it even nicer. I'm here at 2380 Walker Road at the beer store until 5 o'clock.
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1: Hey, it's Johnny. I am hanging out at the beer store at 2380 Walker Road today on this beautiful Saturday. Come say hi to me. We got some stuff for you. We got 89X stickers. We got a chance for you to win your way into our 89X birthday bash. The beer store's got some swag, including beer store socks. Just had Jez stop by, and he said he needed a pair of socks because his were religious. 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Well, because they're holy. 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Oh, should probably get some pizza, too. All right, come say hi. It's Johnny, the Walker Road Beer Store, 2380, live on 89X.
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2: What's up? It's Johnny. I'm hanging out at the beer store at 2380 Walker Road, just by the plant. Here's the Tim Hortons and the Pioneer. And that's a beautiful day today, man. You got to get some cold ones. Got to return your empties. If you were sitting on them for, I don't know, about a month like I was, yeah, I might have been getting close to 200 cans. But you know what? All that meant was 20 bucks in my pocket. Also, we've got some giveaways here today. You could win your way into our 89X birthday bash with Default, Theon, and the Blue Stones. That's coming up Friday, September 4th at Caesars Windsor. Also got some 89X stickers, obviously, and some beer store swag. We've got some beer store stickers here as well. One of them says beer o'clock, and I couldn't agree more. I am going to be here until 5 o'clock, and then it's absolutely beer o'clock for me. I've also got some beer store gift cards, 10 bucks to the beer store. If you're coming in, returning your empties anyway, stocking up for the rest of the weekend, come ask me for a gift card. I'll just give it right to you, man. 2380 Walker Road by the plant. It's Johnny live on 89X.
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1: Hey, it's Johnny. I am live at 2380 Walker Road, the beer store here just by the plant, Hip Pioneer and the Tim Hortons. And we've got your chance to win your way into our 89X birthday bash. 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There's some here that say it's beer o'clock. Want to give a big shout out to Denise, who stopped by. I mean, everybody who stopped by and said hi, who's been listening. Dion as well. But Denise came by with some Tim Hortons for us, some nice these iced chai lattes or something. Absolutely delicious. So thank you to her. And I want to see you as well. So come say hi. Again, chance to win birthday bash tickets. And bring your empties back. You need to stock up for the rest of the weekend. It is absolutely beautiful today. So whether you're by the pool or you're watching the game, whatever the case may be, get some cold ones and get your money back, your deposits on your beers, because you got to pay the deposits wherever you go. You can get that money back here at the beer store. Again, I'm at 2380 Walker Road here until 5 o'clock. It's Johnny, live on location at the beer store on 89X.
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3: Hey, it's Johnny. What's up? I'm live at the beer store at 2380 Walker Road. It's been an awesome day here. Beautiful day. You know you need some cold ones. We've had so many listeners coming out to say hi today, and I appreciate all you. Nikki and Dave, who just stopped by. Great friends of the show. Dave had a pin for me. He knows I like to wear pins on my jacket. And this one has a picture of the titmouse, the official bird of Windsor. And it says, Windsor is the tits. So thank you very much to Dave and Nikki and everyone who came out to say hi. We're still here till 5 o'clock, so you might as well come and try to win tickets to our 89X birthday bash. That's September 4th at Caesars Windsor with Default, Blue Stones, and Fionn. 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
7: 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I was a lousy husband. 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I met Father Paul. He was a really spiritual man. 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The only thing I could do was love them, and that's what I did. 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And when they're hurting, they call me. 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